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0: We've got a lot of crosstown traffic informationally tonight as we get into the show. Happy weekend, everyone. It is Matt Wardlaw. It's great to be here with you for the start of another weekend together. We have some cool stuff tonight. We're going to revisit the first Crosby, Stills, and Nash album, and we'll also hear how some classic rock folks helped to unknowingly inspire one of the biggest albums and movies of the 80s. And another Foo Fighters code word? Well, I've got you covered there as well. Thanks for being here with us on UCR.
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0: It's Ultimate Classic Rock, and as we get into June, a bunch of the musicians from Prince's longtime band, The Revolution, and many, many others from both Minneapolis and around the musical world are coming to the city for a big tribute concert next week, honoring Prince 10 years after his unfortunate passing. And you can see a bunch of information about the concert at the website, PrinceCelebration2026.com. And I spoke with Revolution drummer Bobby Z earlier today, who's going to be part of the festivities. And we talked about a number of different things, including the surprising source of inspiration for the Purple Rain movie, which faced a number of obstacles when it came to the idea of getting it made. But ultimately, there was also a big classic rock band that provided some helpful guidance inspirationally.
1: Timing is everything, and show business especially. And the fact that Purple Rain was the sixth album of his first six-album deal, so he comes with the power of 1999 with Corvette and the hit 1999, you got a little leverage there. So his desire was to take MTV and, you know, just be, go mad, you know, do a movie, go way beyond that. But we were also inspired by things like Quadrophenia, which I don't think people realize was such a huge impact on Prince. The Who's movie with Sting in it, about the mods and the rockers, you know, it's kind of a West Side Story with the time versus the revolution, you know, so there was inspiring stories that led to this. But his drive to get his management to convince the powers that be in Hollywood to make a movie is legendary. That's for sure.

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Yesterday was National Hamburger Day. Nobody told me that's okay, I guess, because we could just proclaim these next couple of days as being National Cheeseburger Weekend. I am quite sure that between all of us here, we'll figure out a way to make it an epic celebration.

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That is our code word tonight. 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F-A-M-E. Fame. F-A-M-E. 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We'll talk more shortly about that. Good luck.

0: Foo Fighters, and let's give you that code word one more time. Fame. F-A-M-E. Fame. F-A-M-E. Fame. We all hope for it. Some of us have it, and some of us do not. 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If you want to, I will be happy to give you a VIP tour of the Rock Hall. We can see the great exhibits that they have together. Sounds like fun, doesn't it? You got to get signed up, though, to have the chance to be there. So good luck from all of us here at Ultimate Classic Rock.
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Phil Collins is being inducted into the Rock Hall for the first time later this year. But what about all the poor rock stars who are not in the Rock and Roll Hall of Fame at all? We will focus on those folks in the next hour. That is our 9 at 9. So let me know some of your favorite rock bands and artists who have been snubbed so far, and tell me why they should be inducted. It's Ultimate Classic Rock.

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There are some more 80s vibes for you, courtesy of Jeff Downs in Asia. It's Matt Wardlaw. 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

All right, as promised, tonight's 99 focuses on just 9 bands from a big, big, huge list that we have of bands and artists who are not in the Rock and Roll Hall of Fame. Thin Lizzy, enough said with those two words. The Jake Giles Band, they've been nominated as well, and they are still not in, something which is surprising for Peter Wolfe. He called the band the bride waiting at the altar, or the groom waiting at the altar, during a recent interview as he was discussing the 5 nominations that they have received for the Hall. There is some good news, though. You can now call him Dr. Peter Wolfe, thanks to the honorary doctorate that he recently received from the Massachusetts College of Art and Design. And I'm happy that we can now refer to him as the good doctor. Give it to me. Here's a classic one from the Giles Band, and it's useful.

0: I've been getting a lot of emails about Rock and Roll Hall of Fame snubs. Procol Harum, another name that comes up a good amount, maybe a bit on the fringe compared to a lot of the names and bands that we're hearing tonight. But that is what makes something like this fun, is the discussions and the debates, right? 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

Bands that have not been inducted into the Rock and Roll Hall of Fame, and that is a lengthy, lengthy list. The Black Crowes have been nominated twice in the past 2 years, and I do think those guys will get in. And speaking of folks who should be in the Rock Hall, I'm going to put Steve Winwood in there for any number of reasons, including our next song, the title track for, in my opinion, one of his best solo albums. It's Ultimate Classic Rock.

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two very different bands, two long histories, neither of them in the Rock and Roll Hall of Fame. And to focus on one of those two groups, should we not put Steppenwolf in the Rock Hall for this next song alone? It is definitely ultimate classic rock.

0: We are almost ready to fly away into the next hour, but we've got at least one more Rock and Roll Hall of Fame snub to bang the drum for before we get there. So, suggestions? Let me know. It's UCR.
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Nine bands that are not in the Rock and Roll Hall of Fame. Jane's Addiction, come on. Let's make that one happen. And I'm going to make the case for one more band as we finish off this current hour. Just one word, and I think you'll feel me. 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

Europe's third studio album, The Final Countdown, was released this week, 40 years ago in 1986. And I apologize if I broke your brain as you started thinking about where you were in that particular moment. Let's do one more song from the album, recorded live as well during the tour. And if the title track knocked loose a few memories for you, well then, there is a great power ballad from that same record that might bring back some additional memories. 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
1: But we only got so much time. Time for one more. Here we go. Lay it on me.

0: This year marks 25 years since Tesla got back together for their big reunion tour. I'd never seen Tesla prior to that moment, so I was quite excited to finally mark them off of my concert bucket list. And what we just heard is from a double live record that they put out after the tour called Replugged Live. And if you missed the whole tour, let me tell you, this live record, in my opinion, is a pretty perfect representation of how great that whole reunion tour was. So there is something for you to crank up if you've not heard it. It's Wardlaw if we don't know each other yet. And I've got more requests, including AC/DC, up ahead on UCR.
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I thought so. 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

0: Our album of the week is close at hand, UCR fans. We have a good one tonight, if you're just joining us. It was released this week in 1969. I will give you that hint, and you should know by now that I like to keep it vague when it comes to handing out helpful information. You're welcome. 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

groups of Americans who feel like restaurants should offer a child-free dining option. I suppose that means that they would like to just have families sit out back at picnic tables in the parking lot or within soundproof bubbles inside the restaurant. There are definitely some options. Maybe we just give the kids some real cigars to play with. It's UCR.

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2: Time to go to the back of the rack and pull out this week's UCR Album of the Week. Sit back, slap on the headphones, and get ready as we go track by track on this week's album.
3: We've got a good one. Imagine this. It is the late 60s, and three guys who had had a lot of success individually were persuaded to join forces. And as we know from talking with Graham Nash earlier this year, he was eventually convinced to let Neil Young enter in the door as well, through a conversation with Neil himself. But we're getting ahead of ourselves, because there was one special album that helped to start the storyline of Crosby, Stills, and Nash. And tonight, we are going to hear that self-titled record together. Let's begin.

1969 was a big year for David Crosby, Stephen Stills, and Graham Nash. They had spent the early part of that year recording their first album together, a process that only took a couple of months, but just listen to the magic that came out of that time. It is Ultimate Classic Rock.

0: David Crosby once said he wrote that song about three different women. One was his girlfriend, Christine Hinton. The second one was the legendary Joni Mitchell. The third person, adding in a little bit of intrigue, was someone he said he could not name. But David allowed this much. He said that it might be his best song. And there is one to start some conversational discussion inside your mind. It is Matt Wardlaw. We are listening to our album of the week, which happens to be the debut record by Crosby, Stills, and Nash, released this week in 1969. And we will continue onward with side one shortly. This is Ultimate Classic Rock.
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It's a pretty great dynamic when you have three talented songwriters in one group, all of them bringing in songs, and each of them had no shortage, that is for sure. We just heard one example from the pen of Stephen Stills, and now let's go to Graham Nash for our next one, a tune called Pre-Road Downs that is going to wrap up the first side of the debut album by Crosby, Stills, and Nash.

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We're starting side two of the debut album by Crosby, Stills, and Nash, released this week in 1969. And what a great song, right? One of my favorite moments as a fan of live music was when Jason Isbell and the 400 Unit got together to perform Wooden Ships with David Crosby. I'm going to have to dig that out and share it with you all on a future edition of UCR Backstage. It's Matt Wardlaw right now. Let's continue listening to the OG first album by Crosby, Stills, and Nash. It's Ultimate Classic Rock. Holding

0: We are getting down to the last songs of the first album, the one that started it all for David Crosby, Stephen Stills, and Graham Nash. It's Matt Wardlaw. We will track through the final bits of their debut record shortly on Ultimate Classic Rock. 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

Man, that's another great one from the hand of the late David Crosby. But just imagine being a songwriter in that group, sharing your songs with those other two guys. They created some magic together. Crosby, Stills, and Nash, even though there was friction and occasionally long periods of inactivity and separation where they went off and did their own thing, they often came back around. They came back together to make some pretty special records as their paths converged collectively once again. It's Matt Wardlaw. It is time for us to part ways for this week, but I'm going to leave you with one more from Crosby, Stills, and Nash, and best wishes for a great weekend. We will see you here again on Monday night for another week of Ultimate Classic Rock. Thank you so much, everybody. Here are 49 bye-byes from your friends here at UCR.

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Walton and Johnson in the morning, and Classic Rock all day long.

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And it's what we do best. 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Walton and Johnson in the morning. 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

I woke last night to the sound of thunder. How far off, I sat and wondered. Started humming a song from 1962. Ain't it funny how the night moves? When you just don't seem to have as much to lose. 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
7: 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From the 60s. The 70s. Sing women, sing for me, yeah. The 80s. I will begin again. The 90s. 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
1: 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Walton and Johnson in the morning. 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

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Yeah! Oh, yeah! Classic rock lives here for all generations. 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
23: On the eggs and the motocross.
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23: Damn.
24: 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Yeah.
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0: Joe in Hot Springs, Arkansas, 93 Viper. Is it a convertible?
1: RT, yes. Convertible.
0: Okay, 1,800 miles. What color?
1: Red with white stripes on it.
0: How do I know y'all didn't roll the miles back with that accent in Arkansas?
1: Man, the car came from California. This guy's got a couple cars. He's not no show off. It barely got drove, man. It lives in a heated and cooled garage.
0: Did he buy it new?
1: His friend did in California.
0: Yeah, that friend might have cut the miles, too.
1: Bailed him out.
0: Yeah, I know. I mean, that truck driver could have pulled over at the rest stop and cut the miles on that son of a bitch, like while he was getting a beer. I'll give 50 grand for it.
1: Okay, well, that's not close, but I mean, I appreciate it. I just wanted to hear an offer.
0: Why are you calling? Why are we talking about some guy in the third person? I deal with the deal. I deal with the owners.
1: Because you know, he's my mentor, and he don't have Facebook and all that good stuff to see you on TV or Facebook doing live stuff. And
0: what's he paying you to get it sold for?
1: You know, man, I work on all his cars, man. He's my mentor, man. He got me back in the Bible and church, and I'm just trying to help him out, you know?
0: All right. He's up, golly. Make me feel guilty.
1: And he's got some more cars, but, you know, I just wanted to see where the Viper stood. I mean, you ready for a story? There's a T-Bird, a 2003 with 2,000 miles on it.
0: Man, keep that sumbitch.
1: Yeah, I know. I'm a Chevy guy, but yeah, I get it.
0: You ready for a story? I don't care about that T-Bird, but I might give 55 for that Viper.
1: I mean, we're going up, but no. So, yeah. I appreciate it, though.
0: Okay, thank you.
2: What's a mentor?
3: What's a mentor?
2: Like that, someone, like what he's talking about.
3: Someone
2: there.
3: That you looked up to.
2: No. It sounds like he's just a guy that's working for him, right? Isn't that what he's saying?
0: But he might have gotten out of the crapper, and this guy brought him back up.
2: From jail or something like that? Okay. Yeah.
4: An employer can be a mentor. A mentor is like a life coach.
3: Sure. Somebody that... shows
0: JD is my mentor.
3: Oh, my God. You're in trouble. You are so much in trouble.
0: Pre-K needs a mentor.
3: Why?
0: I don't know.
3: Oh, okay.
0: It's Pre-K Electric Blue. Oh, he took my porno thing. Cool.
2: Yeah, he's got his new album dropped in there.
0: Oh, good. That was from the 80s. Pre-K Electric. So your new album is called Electric Blue. Mm-hmm. And with that, did you look it up online? Because that was porn thing in the 80s, like a real one. With some, I don't know if it was like, it was somewhere in Europe.
3: Yeah.
0: I think that's UK. Why. UK?
3: Okay. But they broadcast it over UHF TV channels, scrambled. And you had to buy the scrambler.
0: Sure. And it was a bitch to watch that scramble.
3: It was, because you could, every once in a while you could make something out.
0: That's right.
3: But for the most part, it was scrambled.
2: That's funny you say it's a bitch, too, because his first song is Bitch Please off Electric Blue.
3: Is it?
2: That's amazing, yeah. Holla back.
3: Let's hear it.
5: Look, you know, Electric Blue was all about sex and cars and dreams. That's what the new album's all about.
0: I think you need to do Bobo as Michael McDonald as a... do a loop of I can't. Can you do it, Bob? They do little samples like that. I'ma get money, bitch, please. Now you can't see me or the 5-5-G's.
3: Every time you walk away. Hey, baby.
2: Michael's on your track, man. That's awesome.
3: That's nice.
0: Forgive.
2: I got that big guest.
3: Hey, baby. It almost fits, man.
0: I can't forget. What's the next line?
3: Not in love anymore.
0: We started over, Turtle. Let's get this. Let's remix this whole Electric Blue thing right now.
3: I can't forget. Not in love anymore. Can't forget. They will never be same again.
2: Now you can't see me. Oh, and it goes right into it.
3: Every time you need.
5: I'ma get money.
0: It works.
2: It works.
0: I mean, Vanilla Ice did it with Queen.
2: Yeah.
5: Damn, you know, Drake or Jay-Z or anybody. I want Michael McDonald on
3: the track. Yeah, boy.
0: It works. Thank y'all. Send me my royalties later.
2: Right. Did it.
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3: Since we played it, where can they get the album? Pre-K.
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5: Oh, yeah.
0: All right.
5: Good looking out.
0: Good looking out. So next week, watch his face, Turley.
4: Mm-hmm. Okay.
0: We were invited, Rollins and I, to come to Rick Ross's house. Next Saturday?
5: Stop.
0: I'm not kidding. He's having a car show, and bike show next Saturday.
5: I think he does it annually.
0: He wants us to bring the F6 Ferrari.
5: Ooh, y'all going to be balling.
0: I do a radio show on Saturdays. And so if we did do it, it starts at 9 a.m., goes to 6. If we did do it, it's in Fayetteville, Georgia. You'd have to go with us.
5: Ah, oh, man.
0: But I'm not going.
5: What? Why aren't you going? Okay. I'll go for you, man.
0: Dude. I mean, I don't know. We might. It's just a lot of moving parts. We got to drag that damn Ferrari all the way out there. Got to get everybody out there. We'll be the only white people there.
5: Of course.
6: No, oh, come on. No.
5: You might be the only white people that look like y'all, but there's going to be a few more.
0: How do we look?
5: Like y'all... Got a F6 Ferrari that, you know, all shredded out and stuff. Man, you know, y'all got something unique going on. Y'all go see some white people.
0: Tell me how you really feel. Don't butter it up. Just tell me what kind of white person I am. How do I look?
5: Okay, y'all a bunch of square bears, man. Is that what you want to say?
0: But I don't want to say anything. I want you to tell me. I want to know how I look to you through your mirrored shades.
5: You look like you enjoy hunting.
0: I really don't hunt much. No.
5: Maybe a little bit.
0: I mean, there's not a real hunter. I mean, a little bit. So I look like I enjoy it. But so white, that
6: square bears.
5: You look like you enjoy a good steak.
0: I had a good steak last night at the Roadhouse.
6: There we go.
0: It was really nice.
6: There we go.
0: And a cold beer.
6: I think there's going to be more of the business types at that Rick Ross event than you would think. I bet.
0: What does he do?
6: What does he do this?
0: Is that him singing or a producer?

0: Yeah, he's a big time, you know, drug dealer supposedly. So you probably see a lot of donks.
1: Oh, that's a good idea. Get on the radio and say he's a drug dealer because, but you know,
2: when we go over there, I'll be like, "Hey, dude, are you the drug dealer?"
0: Retired.
1: Rappers, normally rappers don't do anything else to other rappers.
3: How many people will be at the 5th annual Rick Ross Car and Bike Show?
0: You said how many? What will there be?
3: Yeah, like what percentage of white to black?
0: Ooh. 10-15%.
1: No.
3: You think 10%?
0: Yeah, maybe 10-15%.
3: Do I need to, like, will you help me get dressed if we go?
0: Oh, yeah, I got you. We're going to get you some new Air Force Ones.
3: Okay.
2: Oh, yeah.
0: I think we should put you in a do-rag.
2: Oh, I want to see the fit you're going to put on mine.
1: Before anybody calls us stupid, it's June 19th is team.
4: That's what I was
1: thinking. Your deal is June 13th.
0: Yeah, so, I don't want to say that.
2: What's the fit you're going to put him in? Let me see. I mean, what do you got? You got something in mind.
0: Look, let's just say I hope you like FUBU.
3: Do you think it would be funny? Like, do you think he would think it's... Do you think it would be fun? So we got that trailer we have is a two-car trailer. I could bring that Ferrari F6 and then the General Lee. Would that be... Like, would they get a kick out of that? Or would that not be cool? Like, would they get the joke?
0: You know... It's still a Southern thing, so I think that
3: I think it'd fly just fine. I think I can call him first and ask him if it's okay, if he wants me to bring it. But do you know him?
0: Rick Ross?
3: Yeah.
0: Yeah, that's my boy.
3: Okay.
0: I'll call him.
3: You could pimp your new Electric Blue album while you're there.
0: Oh, yeah, yeah. Well, I'm bringing CDs.
3: Like, hey, you may bring a General Lee? And be like, he'd either say yes or no.
0: Slamming
3: he might
0: CDs
3: revoke our
0: General
3: invitation.
0: Lee.
2: I mean, he might think that's some balls right there to say you're going to bring that.
4: Right.
3: I wonder if we could bring the lifted limo.
2: That
3: I don't think we got room. We might have room for both. That F6 is pretty long, though. That'd be cool. There it is.
2: The lifted limo would be the hit there.
1: How would you get the lifted limo?
3: Well, you said I look like I'm a redneck hunter, so I'm just trying to fit you're painting me.
4: You've heard John's feelings, pre-K.
1: The photo was a lifted limo next to a private jet. I think you're perfect.
4: That's quite a contrast.
3: That is kind of rappy.
2: Yeah,
1: it's very rappy. It's
0: fabulous.
3: What do you call, like, country rap? Is there a term?
0: Hick-hop.
3: Hick-hop. So we could put a sticker on the side that said hick-hop.
0: Yeah.
4: I think this would make a good video.
3: We'll be right back.

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1: Right.
0: But you don't skyrocket to the number one weekend spot by sucking. 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

0: I came in, I thought I heard you fellas rehearsing my tune. If it's cool, let's get together and do it.
1: Yeah. Okay.
2: Sure. 1, 2, 3, 4.
3: Yo, we're back to the John Clay Wolf Show.
2: Sounds so good.
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2: Yeah.
3: Hit

0: spam callers when we're talking about... I think aliens might be in call centers.
1: Oh.
2: Aliens. Maybe that's what,
3: that's
2: where
3: what they're
2: working.
3: Doing?
2: Okay. That makes sense.
3: Oh,
2: you
3: maybe.
2: You crash on Earth and you get hired.
0: Recruited.
2: Yeah, recruited.
3: You know how we can get rid of those
2: How's
3: aliens?
2: That?
3: Incogni.
2: Oh, Incogni,
3: yeah.
2: Yes.
3: Yeah.
1: Incogni.
2: Incogni's going to go.
0: Oh, yeah. If you hate spam and robocalls and all the call center calls, go to jcwshow.com. Roll down to the bottom of the page and click the Incogni link. And they, I'd say 80-90% effectiveness of getting rid of all these spammers and robocallers and call centers. And it really works.
2: When you get your initial report, you will not believe
0: how
2: the
0: many,
2: number of places that your name, your phone number, your birth date, and your email were. You won't believe it. Mine was 323.
3: Mine was 384. John, yours is 374. Or 474.
0: 474.
3: Sorry, 474.
2: Places that your name was, you had no idea.
0: They sell your name to lists, and they pound and pound and pound you.
1: And they share it with each other.
2: And they sell to other people. Yeah, people you sell it to sell it.
1: What Incogni does is they go to those companies and they demand that they stop using your personal information.
2: Correct. They know the route to take.
0: They
2: to
0: know the legal.
1: Yeah, legally, they can do that. And right now, if you come via us to Incogni, you get a pretty good discount.
0: I think it's 60% off if you click through the JCW show link on for Incogni. So that's how you do that.
3: They're the alien killers.
0: They're the alien killers.
1: I never thought of that, but you know, a lot of those callers do have like a distinctive accent.
3: Yeah.
2: I think they're from...
3: That's a different type of alien.
2: Yeah, from north of Texas somewhere.
1: Yeah. Okay.
0: What do you got in the news, boss?
2: We've got two CIA scientists that say the government not only knows about aliens and crashing here on Earth, they have found four, are you ready? Four different species. They call them grays, Nordics, insectoids.
0: Do the Nordics have blonde hair?
2: They do. Insectoids and reptilians. Now, this is actually Dr. Hal Puthoff and Dr. Eric Davis. And they're on that show you like to watch, that Steve Bartlett's The Diary of a CEO podcast, which he normally brings people that are on pretty, you know, legit folks. And this is the guy's talking about, this is completely legit, Mike. Cut number two.
4: Do people think that there's one type of non-human intelligence that's visiting the Earth, or is there many, many types?
5: People who have been involved in recoveries have said
6: there are at least four separate types. Now, I have not had direct access to that, but I believe the people who I talk to.
4: Four different types of life.
6: Four different types of life, at least.
5: Yeah. And the people I've talked to, you know, through the process of making the documentary, both on camera and off the record sources, and the people Hal's talked to over the decades, have said that there have been dozens of recoveries of crashed craft in the U.S. alone.
2: Something you wonder, are they finally going to come out and say, yes, we have...
0: But how do they crash in just a secret place where only the government finds them?
2: Because you know how big the Earth is?

0: York City, and you know,
1: it's, did y'all check the artist's renditions of the pictures they had of the insectoids and the reptilians and the.
0: Where are
1: one
0: they?
1: Of them is the one they're calling the Nordic.
0: Nordic.
1: Okay, it's just that's, smoking hot.
0: Okay, is that okay,
1: that's the Nordic.
0: That's the see,
1: you said 9 feet tall. Shapely.
0: Holy crap. Yeah, really?
2: That's
0: now, the first
2: Nordic.
0: One was the Grays. That's the Nordic. That's BS.
2: It's all BS.
3: It's all BS.
2: It's not.
3: Hey, look at the one that looks like an infected pimple.
0: That's the Grays.
3: Not the Grays, that one. That one, hey, no, go back to that one, Kyle. That one is, go back one.
2: So this is at jcw.com.
3: Bobo, look at this image. And guys, I'm sorry we're doing this on the radio. We're looking at images of aliens. And you can go to jcwshow.com.
0: That one's called a reptilian.
3: But that is the cover of, God, what am I thinking of? Run to the hills.
2: Dio? No, not Dio.
3: Iron Maiden.
1: Iron Maiden. It's a little Eddie-esque.
3: That's an Iron Maiden character, dude.
1: Here's what makes you immediately say that's ridiculous, okay? Just instinctively. Because have you noticed they're all humanoids?
0: Sure.
3: Right.
0: It's a pretty good design.
3: This is stupid. But that thing, don't you just want to squeeze it and pop the zits out of it? That third one? Anyway, this is getting boring.
0: Oh, that one.
3: This is dumb.
2: Yeah, look at Iron Man. If you go to the covers.
3: Yeah.
0: Why do you think the government's coming out more and more and more saying they're real? Why do you think that's happening?
2: Because
0: they're preparing us for it. Oh, come on, Michael.
3: The government's not. People
0: yes, they are.
3: Aren't.
0: No, the government's releasing videos of the Navy pilots and airline pilots and everything else.
2: Because they're feeding the joke. People, they're like, this is the greatest joke ever.
0: Oh, yeah, the military
2: ever.
0: Has nothing else to do but feed the joke.
2: Yes.
0: That makes sense.
1: Nothing to see here, folks. Look, aliens.
0: Yeah, we're not busy defending the country. Hey, let's make a joke.
3: It's all good. Let's play Jeopardy. We haven't done that in months.
0: Ooh.
2: Oh, wow. All right.
3: Do we have enough time? Just roll.
2: Yeah, 3 minutes. It's going to be close.
1: I'll move as fast as I can. Let's test the intellect and pop culture IQ of our own John Clay Wolf Show crew. Want to hear your categories?
4: Yes.
1: Category one, a fish is a fish by any other name. Let's dig into some fish facts. Category two, the boxing game, or our memories of the world's oldest spectator sport. Ready to play Jeopardy?
2: Yes.
1: Here we go. Category one, question one. Recent rumors of these large fish migrating into the freshwater Great Lakes have been called blatantly false because these deep-water sea fish require salt water to survive. Just like their fictional relative who terrorized the seaside town of Amity, New York, in this blockbuster movie from 1975.
3: What's Jaws?
1: That's correct.
3: Okay.
1: Ding, ding. That's correct.
2: What is sharks? Isn't that right?
3: He's just a bitch. He didn't want me to win.
1: No, it's a movie title. It says blockbuster movie from 1975.
3: I thought it was fish.
1: Got to hear the whole question.
3: I thought
1: Jaws is a fish. Gotcha. Question two. This rather expensive fish is one of the most pricey delicacies in Japan and will kill a diner dead in less than 6 hours.
2: Movie.
1: It's not a movie. It's a fish.
2: I know.
5: Ding, ding, ding.
1: Pre-K.
5: What is puffer fish?
1: That is correct.
3: Bingo.
1: Question three. This two species of North American freshwater fish are popular game fish among recreational anglers and, despite their name, are considered one of the best tasting fish on the planet.
3: Ding, ding, ding. What is trout?
1: That's incorrect.
0: Ding, ding, ding. What are crappie?
1: That's correct. Crappies.
3: What is hoodfish?
1: Delicious. Category two. Question one. This professional boxer was considered one of the heaviest hitters in the business until a legendary bout with Larry Holmes, in which his manager threw in the towel after the 13th round.
3: Ding, ding, ding. Who is Muhammad Ali?
1: Incorrect. The Great White Hope.
3: Oh, yeah. Rique? Oh, I know who it is.
5: See, I was going to say Mike Tyson.
3: Nope. I don't remember his name, though. I watched this fight.
1: Take a mulligan stab.
3: Jerry something. It is Jerry something.
1: Correct answer is who's Jerry Cooney?
3: Told you.
0: See?
3: I'm going to take it. Thanks.
1: That was a great fight.
2: John got it.
1: I'm taking it. Question two. Mike Tyson's impressive run as world champion ended with his loss to this veritable underdog in 1990.
3: Ding, ding, ding. Who is Ronda Rousey?
2: That's funny, but no.
3: Thank you.
1: Incorrect. First guy that beat Tyson?
5: Ding, ding, ding.
1: Okay.
5: Is it Buster Douglas?
1: That's correct.
3: Yes, it is.
1: That's correct.
3: Nice word. Holla.
1: Yeah, daddy. Question three. This Hollywood bouncer and part-time bodyguard did a superstar turn as the temperamental, brutal Clubber Lang in Rocky III.
5: Ding, ding, ding.
1: 3K?
5: Who is Mr. T?
1: That's correct.
3: Oh, wow. Tied up with me. Minute 15.
1: Actually, in the bonus round, category one, this method of deceptive online scamming is named after the

0: This bottom feeder, which is a favorite food in the southern United States.
1: Ding, ding, ding.
0: JD?
1: What is catfish?
0: That's correct.
2: Man, JD's in the lead now.
1: Oh, stop.
2: That was a double jeopardy.
1: Oh.
3: But he just got two. Did he get one a minute ago?
0: Yeah. Category two. And last list, considered one of the earliest super fight matchups, the championship bout pitted Muhammad Ali against Joe Frazier on October 1st of 1975 at Araneta in the Philippines.
3: Ding, ding, ding. What is Rumble in the Jungle?
0: Incorrect.
3: What was the question? It was the name of the super fight?
0: Yeah. Araneta in the Philippines, not the African
3: fight. What is
0: fight.
3: Rumble in the Chinese buffet?
1: That's it.
0: No tiki, no rondry. Okay.
2: No, that's not it.
0: Correct answer is, what is the thriller in Manila?
3: That's exactly right.
1: All right.
4: Oh, yeah. Oh, yeah.

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1: Morning, everybody. Why it's fresh in my mind. Our last show will be the 27th of June, our last terrestrial radio show, and we're going to do it from Gas Monkey Ice House in Dallas.
2: Is that right?
1: Next week, we're doing the show from the Walnut Springs Roadhouse.
3: Yes.
1: And June 20th, I believe that's right, I'm doing the show in California with Adam Carolla, and I'll announce that. So a going-away show for the California listeners.
2: Okay.
1: I will announce that soon.
3: So you have three opportunities to see us.
1: Yep.
3: There you go. Can't say, and it's covering everywhere.
1: Right. Well no.
3: Not everywhere, but you know what I mean.
1: You know what I did, disappointed is I never got to Pittsburgh.
3: Yeah.
1: Because those guys really like us up there. Or they like you, Turley and Bob. I don't know if they like me. Glenn in Pennsylvania, how are you?
4: I'm pretty good. How are you guys doing this morning?
1: Good. I see a 13,000-mile, six-speed Firehawk 2000 model, but you want 40 grand for it. And I just sold a 97 with 80 for 9,800 on Wednesday.
4: And it was a Firehawk.
1: Oh, yeah.
4: Yeah. Well, that pretty much answered my question. I might as well just start driving the thing and run it into the dirt.
1: Yours is way better than mine, but it's not 40 grand better. You know what I mean? I think your rig with 13 could push mid-20s and maybe 30. I'd need to do some research on it. You know, you got a 13,000-mile. It's a good car. It's a great car. I'd love to have it, but the price is too high.
4: Nope. Understood. They're kind of hard to research on the net, and I appreciate your input, brother.
1: Sure. Just go to givemethevin.com if you want to. If 30 grand would buy it, I'll look at it at 30. I have a feeling off my gut we're going to be mid-20s to upper 20s, but I'll damn. You know, these things change. I mean, I can't remember every single car, make and model every day of the week. I've bought and sold, say, 20 of them in the past 20 years. And they've definitely come up. And the last one I had was the crappy one last week. But I had a good one that we sold for 20 about 2 years ago. That was like yours. So, anyway, there you go. That's what I know. Thank you. Good morning, JD.
5: Good morning, John. How are you, sir?
1: Good.
5: Good.
1: Good morning, speech impediment, Terrence.
6: Okay, well, I got some tours ahead.
1: No. I just wanted to say, we're just doing pleasantries right now. I just want to say good morning. Hi. Acknowledge you're there. You're on time.
6: Good morning, everyone.
1: You're on time to work. You know, somebody said, hey, that's really terrible that y'all make fun of that guy, speech impediment Terrence.
5: Yeah.
1: I'm like, hang on.
5: Right.
1: This guy that we're making fun of is sitting there 20 minutes before the show on hold every week.
5: Correct.
1: This is a highlight of his week.
6: Oh, yeah.
1: Okay, thank you, speech impediment. Hold on just a minute.
5: Hell yeah.
3: You just put him on hold. You make him
1: wait. Well, I mean, he's a regular caller. I mean, Dorian up in Pittsburgh. Dorian, blind Dorian. We got speech impediment Terrence and blind ass Dorian. Blind ass Dorian, how are you doing?
7: I'm doing good. I got a little surgery coming up on the 6th, but the news is I bought a 411 Cessna.
1: 411? You mean a 421?
7: No, a 411, 65 411.
1: Well, there's nothing better than a blind pilot.
7: Well, but back then I could see. I flew this airplane a long time ago.
1: Okay.
7: It's a project. One engine sitting down at one stop in Long Beach. The airplane sitting in Corona, and his daughter wants to sell it because Bill Goodwin had the airplane, and he had a stroke and died. And it's been sitting.
1: Yeah, but he had a stroke and died when the motor went out mid-flight. And then they crashed.
7: No.
1: They're trying to fix it. You're wanting to pawn it off on me now. And you haven't even seen it because you're blind.
3: But it looks really good.
7: And I can see.
1: Yeah, before the wreck.
7: Yeah, they found some metal in the oil, so they jerked the motor off, and the motor's sitting down in Long Beach waiting for me.
1: Okay. Well, I will bet you $1,000. And you and I both put the $1,000 up in escrow. That plane, how old are you?
7: It's 68.
1: Okay.
7: 78.
1: 78. That plane will never, ever, ever get finished. And I put $1,000 on it under your ownership.
7: You'll have my $1,000 then. I'm going to try and get it done.
1: Right. Okay, man. Thank you, sir.
7: Hey, that airplane was good. And a lot of guys I know could really fly that airplane, but the tail was like a 310 tail.
1: Now I'm looking at a picture. I wasn't very familiar with them. Is it pressurized?
5: No.
7: No.
1: Okay. Hey, good talking to you, Dorian. Hi, JD.
5: Hi there. Good morning. What's up?
1: We've greeted everyone. We have not greeted DJ Pre-K.
2: No. Pre-Kizzle's in the house.
1: The rapper.
8: Good morning, players. What's the deal?
1: And is Kyle back there or is it Tommy?
8: It's Tommy.
1: Tommy boy?
8: Yeah, Tommy.
1: Tommy, are you there?
9: Can you hear me? Tommy. Hello, hello, hello. Good morning.
1: How's our video going for today? Is it is it ready? The one that goes up at noon? Or do you know?
9: Yeah, they're finalizing everything right now, but it should be no problem. It should be ready to go out at noon.
1: This is on our YouTube channel. You can go to jcwshow.com. Do those guys, are they staying up all night doing that?
9: It depends.
1: Okay.
9: I mean, for this video, it was kind of a last-minute change, so I'm sure that they were pulling a pretty late one.
1: Yeah.
9: They'll probably be napping in the middle of the day today.
1: Okay. But is that why nobody answers me? Like by the time I watch it and I start asking questions about what they did and nobody ever answers me, I feel
9: Brayden's
1: like
9: Brayden's asleep 100%.
1: Okay.
9: 100% by like one in the afternoon.
1: Okay. Makes sense. That's what happened last week when I asked them to delete that segment and everybody was asleep.
8: Oh, you want to get into that now? The F6 video?
1: It's too good. I think we should save it for
8: yeah,
1: later.
8: I think so too.
1: It created a lot of drama this week.
5: Does it?
1: Yeah.
8: Stay tuned.
1: Yeah. Stay tuned.
5: Can't wait to hear this.
10: Always remember, there's no bad publicity.
1: When you say you're going to run over
5: yes
1: meth dealers' RVs with a bulldozer,
5: oh,
1: but they take out the meth dealer part. And they B-roll a guy watering his tomatoes. It changes the context
5: totally
1: of the video.
5: That's great. That's great.
1: So as you can imagine,
5: yeah,
1: there was a little issue.
5: I bet.
1: What have you got going on?
5: We have a Dear John letter. You want to hear that?
1: Yep, yep, yep.
5: We got some of the guys like speech impediment parents. And some of these folks have been listening for a very long time, like Speech Impediment Terrence and the blind gentleman. Anyway, this one comes from a listener. It's been around, obviously, for a long. This is Dear John. It comes from William Carnegie. And he says, the one thing I've learned over the last 20 years of listening to the John Clay Wolf Show is never shower naked outside with a gay plumber.
9: Wow.
5: I read that. I'm like, dude, how long ago did we start that story?
1: It wasn't that crazy long ago because it was out here.
5: It seems like it's, yeah.
1: It was out here. Years. And that was within the past 3 years.
5: 3 years.
1: Yeah. So I remember it like it was yesterday.
5: There I was.
1: It was like, you know, this morning you heard me riding doing the laps correct on the dirt track.
5: When I got
1: morning
5: here, I heard.
1: I got up right at sunrise and off my room, there's a patio with a shower on.
5: Uh-huh.
1: And I'm out here by myself. In the country, like in a camp setting. It's like you're camping is what it feels like.
5: Yes.
1: And I walk out in my birthday suit
5: yeah
1: and shower on the outdoor patio at sunrise in the middle of the morning.
5: Beautiful.
1: Now, there was a construction project going on across the way that was a garage being built that had a wall in it and a cutout. It's my wife's room. But this little cutout window almost looks like a deer blind.
5: Okay.
1: And I'm in my shower and shampoo and all the stuff.
5: Minding my own business.
1: Thinking God is good and look at the sun rising.
5: Beautiful.
1: And there's a gay plumber. Actually, he was an electrician.
5: Right.
1: Okay. Now, I'm not sure if he was gay. We didn't get to that point.
5: Right, right. That's
1: a voyeuristic electrician.
8: Staring at you.
1: That was staring at me through the deer blind window. Was he loping his mule? I don't know.
8: We'll never know.
1: We'll never know. But I do know that so when I caught eyes with him, I'm like, what the hell? And then I just kept looking, but he kept looking back. The reason I think he might be of the homosexual nature is he was giving me, he wasn't ducking. He was looking back at me like, you want some of the, you know, like.
8: He was waiting for you to drop the soap.
5: What you mean eyes?
1: He didn't duck off. He connected like, are we having a moment? I'm like, no, we are not having a moment.
10: It was clearly more intrigued than embarrassed.
1: You're having a moment, and that moment is you're getting your ass out of here. And I called the supervisor and said, whoever your gay electrician is out here, which one? I said, who's on the job this morning? You know, is Bobo? No, Bobo. No offense, Bobo. Just I'm making up a name. I was like, well, and I told him the story, dude, and he started laughing. And I started laughing. But I said, this is very awkward. And I wondered if you had another electrician that you could send out at this juncture.
8: So you never saw him again?
1: No.
8: That would have been the awkward part right
10: there. Right.
1: Out of all the jobs you have going on, could you send the gay electrician to another site?
5: Different. Somewhere else. Without an outdoor shower. By the way, you also know there's a lot of cameras out here now. So, you know, there's a place up at the gate and other places.
1: Yep.
5: And your assistant, by the way, checks them from time to time. She says about once a week she catches you outdoors.
1: What?
5: Relieving yourself.
1: That's odd.
5: Yeah, she says that happens.
1: Really?
5: Yeah.
8: Wow, JD, why did you throw her into the bus like that?
5: Just because we're talking about John being naked on his own property.
1: Well, the light, you set it up.
8: Yeah, you just disturbed
5: him.
8: Did
5: I disturb you? I'm sorry. I thought it was funny. I guess maybe not. Hey, Dial the Deal's coming up. 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

0: and then probably Cleveland, and maybe share in Wyoming, and I'm looking at where you are, and you're in the middle of that. So I will stop by there. Let me call you after the show, and we'll line this up.
1: Okay, Adam, I appreciate it.
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1: You got it.
0: All right. Thanks, Brian. Did you notice I did not say where he's located?
2: Oh, I know.
0: Somewhere between Texas, Philadelphia, Cleveland, and Wyoming. Yeah. So go find him. 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

0: Burger King is facing a lawsuit alleging that their Whopper hamburgers are smaller than advertised. And meanwhile, Burger King's legal defense is that the king has divine power and doesn't recognize any courts.
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2: everybody, let me tell you. I thought it was hold on tight to your dreams.
3: It almost is.
2: Well, J.D. Ryan, what do you
4: good
2: got?
4: Morning.
2: Good morning, everybody.
5: Hey, did you guys hear this, Jimmy? You think Jimmy Kimmel and Adam Carolla, remember they were buddies forever, but they kind of politically have gone different directions.
2: Kind of?
5: Kind of, completely. Kind of. But they got together this week. Kind of cool, actually. A longtime comedian, award-winning broadcaster and podcast host, Adam Carolla, got a star on the Hollywood Walk of Fame. So what you do, you bring all your buddies with you, and they all stand behind you and go, attaboy. Yeah. Well, his longtime friend and former colleague, Jimmy Kimmel, got teary-eyed. I know you're shocked. While honoring Carolla during the dedication ceremony. This is cut number 18, Mike.
6: Adam and I, as you probably know, don't agree much when it comes to politics, but I love him dearly. I've never worked with anyone funnier. I am proud of him. I am.
2: Starts crying. Like a girl.
5: Right.
6: This is a guy who worked his way up from nothing to become literally a millionaire. And if you don't believe it, you'll hear him say it every single show. Adam is a true original. He is he was a poor kid from the San Fernando Valley who was rejected by the management at Taco Bell and whose name will now forever be part of this filthy, disgusting intersection next to a bank that has been abandoned for like 35 years. And so I am pleased to welcome the Laverne to my Shirley, my friend Adam Carolla, to the Hollywood Walk of Fame.
3: That's good for him.
5: Very, very nice.
2: My wife was like, are you, because I was invited to go.
5: Yep.
2: And it was Wednesday. And she's like, are you a moron? Are you an idiot? Why would you not go?
5: Why would you not go?
2: Well, because I have to be on the auction block every Wednesday.
5: Thank you. I work.
7: Some things are more important.
2: But she was like, this is more important. I was like, well, actually, this week, one of our block reps, the one in California, was on vacation. So I couldn't.
5: You couldn't.
2: I mean, if I needed to take a personal day, then I could. I didn't have a backup. So
5: it would have been cool, but
2: it would have been cool. But yeah. I mean, you know, I'd have just been on the sideline. You got Dr. Drew and Jimmy and August, and I mean, I wouldn't have been one of the main crew. So he was like, whatever. I mean, I talked to him. I thought it was awesome.
5: Yeah, it is pretty cool. Pretty cool. Have you ever walked?
2: You have to pay $75,000 for that. Yep. But so somebody has to sponsor
5: you, correct?
2: And this one super fan of theirs from Minneapolis. Like paid him $100,000 to go up there and do a private show for their company.
5: Sure.
2: And his manager called and said, hey, this Adam's been nominated for the Hollywood Stars, and it's $75,000. And he said he didn't even get it out of his mouth. Yep, we'll cover it.
5: Got it.
7: So he was they nominate somebody, and then it has to be, okay, well,
5: sponsored at that and then point. Paid for, correct.
2: Okay. Well, I guess you can write your own check. But yeah, he got nominated,
7: which is cool. That part,
2: radio.
7: Right there. Yeah,
2: it was for radio, AKA podcasting, because Carolla replaced Stern.
3: Right.
2: When Stern went down, you're thinking Dallas.
5: Yeah.
2: In L.A. In the West Coast, it was Adam.
5: Adam, okay.
2: So they did David Lee Roth in the South. They did Rover from Cleveland, Shane French up in the Cleveland, the North, the Rust Belt.
5: Yep.
2: And they had Adam on the West Coast, I believe all of the Stern affiliates on the West Coast were Adam.
5: Adam was a much better call than David Lee Roth.
2: That's true.
5: Yes. Well, dude, it was so funny because David Lee Roth took over our station. Russ Martin and I were on one station down here. David Lee Roth was horrible. Even the promos before he was on the air were awful.
3: Such hype coming in.
5: Nothing. Here's literally his promo. Are you ready? This weekend, this coming week, it's going to be David Lee Roth. Nothing but wow. That was it. That was it. That was David Lee Roth saying nothing but wow. And it was nothing but horrible.
3: Uh-huh.
5: It's the first time in ratings, if you go below a certain point, you get what's called a hash mark.
2: Yeah.
5: Because they can't read it.
2: Right.
5: Okay. David Lee Roth got a hash mark in Dallas-Fort Worth Radio, and number one station that Stern had taken to number one, by the way. David Lee Roth got a hash mark.
2: Very aware. Because that was the path I wanted to do, is backfill that on radio.
5: Yep.
2: And when Stern left, he left at the time, it was not Infinity. Who was it?
5: Well, CBS.
2: No, before CBS. It was, yeah. Anyway, it doesn't matter.
5: Okay.
2: But the company, Mel Karmazin, and what was the name of his company?
5: Infinity?
2: I think it was Infinity Broadcasting.
5: Infinity, okay. Yeah, Infinity before CBS, okay.
2: Yep. And they left such a, it left such a bad taste. And by the time I got to radio, and y'all had already gotten kicked off.
5: Yes.
2: Russ Martin Show.
5: Correct.
2: And Bigby was in there, and I was telling him what I wanted to do, and he was like, you need to learn how to talk sports with that rough tongue of yours, kid, because because we don't want any more hot talkers. We're out of the hot talk business. Yeah. They were done.
5: They got burned.
2: They got burned so bad when Stern left that they lost so much money, and he embarrassed them so bad. They just flipped. That was the beginning of sports talk radio.
5: Huge. You're right.
3: In a big way.
2: Nationally. The Ticket was already messing with it, but then The Fan came on and CBS flipped. They bought Infinity sticks. Anyway, yeah, it was. So you ruined it for me, JD.
5: I didn't do anything.
2: Yeah, y'all got fired.
5: We got fired.
2: Why did y'all get fired?
5: I still remember that day. That was greatness.
2: Well, you just re-upped your contract.
5: We just signed a 3-year contract for more money than I'd ever seen in my life.
2: Right.
5: Really good money. And we were about 6 months in. There was a lot of other things going on in my co-host's life, but they came in one day. They literally walked in and went, here's your piece of paper. Have a nice life. And it was a no-compete. They had to pay us off.
2: They had to pay you throughout the contract as if you still worked there.
5: Correct.
2: How much was the contract?
5: Do you want me to say?
2: It's been a while.
5: Okay, well, it started off at $250,000. Mm-hmm. And then it went up every year. I never stepped foot in the building, and I got a raise every year.
2: And how much was Russ getting paid?
5: He's probably getting closer to $750,000.
2: He never told you?
5: Nah, what a jerk. Talk about money.
2: What a jerk.
5: Well, most people don't talk about money. It feels weird saying these numbers on the air, actually.
2: Well, that was 20 years ago.
5: Years ago, correct.
7: Yeah. That's a lot of money.
5: Yeah, it was. Yeah, it was good money, especially to not have to work.
2: And then you got out of that environment and said, man, I'm a drunk, and I want to stop being a drunk.
5: Correct.
2: So, and I've got this great insurance through CBS Radio. Why don't I go to a fine establishment in Arizona and ride this out? So how much was the rehab?
5: Well, backstory real quick. What I told myself is, you know, the only reason I drink the way I do is because I work with Russ Martin. If you worked with Russ Martin, you'd drink too.
2: Right.
5: And then we no longer work with Russ Martin, and my drinking got worse, not better.
2: Uh-oh.
5: So anyway, for me, the thing is, it cost the company $30,000. It cost me $300.
2: It was only 30 grand to go to, how long did you go?
5: $1,000 a day. A month.
2: Oh, just 1 month.
5: Yeah, just 1 month.
2: I would have asked for more.
7: Only $1,000 a day.
5: A day, 30
2: yeah,
5: grand.
2: Yeah, but see, I thought that those things cost 100 grand, but I think now they do.
3: No, they can.
5: Some of the private ones do. I went to
2: but you're a celebrity, Rich.
5: Yeah.
2: You should have gone to the
7: good. Like the one that Tiger went to some island.
2: See, you were in Gen Pop?
5: Yeah, it was Gen Pop, dude.
2: Ouch. Sorry about that. That got me drinking. My name's John Clay Wolf. Be
5: still
2: right
5: sober.
2: Back.

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1: West Coast listeners, June 20, Jordan Event Center, Santa Ana, California. I'm going to do our 20-year celebration of the show there that morning. And then Corolla's going to come in at the end, Adam. And we're going to screen the... speaking of old radio, K-Rock.
2: Yeah,
1: K-Rock. And Jimmy Kimmel.
3: Yep.
1: They did a documentary.
4: Oh, okay. About K-Rock?
1: Yeah.
4: Oh, I would love to see that.
1: And we're going to screen it publicly, I think the first time there, after the show.
3: Awesome. God, yeah. I really want to see that.
1: June 20. Jordan Event Center, and I'll put that. Go to our Facebook page, John Clay Wolf Show, and I'll make sure you keep me updated. And then June 27th will be our final terrestrial broadcast, and it will be at Gas Monkey Ice House in Dallas. And I'm going to have the F6 there, the Ferrari.
2: Oh, really?
1: Yeah, first time public show off.
4: Yeah,
3: very cool. Very wow, cool. That video was awesome.
1: Well, some people didn't think so.
3: Why?
4: Well, we want to do this 9 o'clock.
1: Yeah, I don't want to do it.
4: Yeah,
1: now.
4: All right. Hold on, JD. So 9 o'clock.
1: Such an old pro.
4: Yeah.
1: You jumped the gun. I mean, like when you were young and having sex, did you dye your pants?
3: Radio 101. It's called a tease. I bring it up and you go, hey, that'll be later in the show. And I go, I can't wait to see it.
4: But John,
3: and people
4: can't
3: go,
4: do that,
3: I know, right?
1: Thank you, Daddy.
3: I know. That's how that works.
1: Okay.
3: All right, so what else is going on?
4: Top of the hour. Stay tuned.
3: Stay tuned. It's coming up later.
1: And you're wrecking the West Coast hour.
3: Oh, am I screwing this up?
5: Exactly.
3: I'm so confused.
1: Right. I'm catching all that.
5: Exactly.
3: We're on in so many markets so many times. I don't know.
4: But we can edit.
3: Yeah.
4: And we'll learn about editing.
5: You mean we who? We who can edit? I can edit. I can edit.
3: We can edit.
4: More work for Bobo.
3: Sorry
4: about
3: that.
1: Mike in Illinois, you got a 55 Chevy truck broken at 47,000 mile driver quality, 2-wheel drive cameo bed. Is it long bed or short bed?
6: Short bed.
1: What motor?
6: 350 combo.
1: How nice on a scale of 1 to 10?
6: I tried to tell the guy, I've had this truck for 20 years, mm-hmm. wearing the same paint. I consider it like a Menards driver that you can take to a car show.
1: Menards, who's that?
6: Tropical turquoise 57 Chevy, so chicks dig it, you know. Everybody wants to get on it and take their picture. Just a nice, nice
1: the truck. The
6: truck
1: or you?
6: 20-year-old build.
1: Okay.
6: All of it.
1: Go to, put this one in GMTVGarage.com also, or GMTVCC. Don't put it in the regular.
6: Try to enter it in the regular.
1: That's
6: site
1: fine.
6: It wouldn't take it.
1: Why?
6: Too short of a VIN.
1: Yeah. On those ones. Just go to GMTVCC, which is Give Me the VIN Classic Collector. 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Load that thing up. Let me take a look.
6: Couldn't remember it. That's
1: Thank
6: the one.
1: Thank
6: All right.
1: Yep.
6: GM.
1: Illinois. He's in Illinois.
4: Menards is a grocery store. So he's saying just going to the grocery store type of.
1: Is Menards an Illinois grocery store?
4: Yeah.
1: How do you know this? Did you look it up?
4: I remember it. No, I just, when he said it, I was like, oh, I think that's a.
1: How is your road rage training going?
4: My road rage training's fine.
1: I thought you had to do some training.
4: No, there's no training. It's more self awareness, yeah, than anything else.
3: Not anger management or something.
4: My own anger management, okay. Yeah. No, there's no.
1: Where did you learn this craft?
4: Oh, the Northeast, for sure. My dad. Yeah, I mean,
1: was he a road rager?
4: Oh, yeah. But it's natural, Northeast. I mean, everybody's yelling at everybody, so you just think it's part of the deal.
1: You know, when I was my stepdad, Wall Street dude, I'd be down in Manhattan with him, and they'd start that yelling. And, I'm from Texas, small-town Texas, and it's throwdown time. And so I'm like, all bowed up. I was 18 years old. So it's like time to fight.
3: Come
1: right?
3: on.
1: And he's like, no. I'm like, what do you mean? You don't talk to each other like that. I mean, that's fighting words.
3: Mm-hmm.
1: He's like, no, we never hit each other.
4: Yeah.
1: I'm like, what?
4: Why? Yeah.
3: What's the point?
4: I'll never forget when we went to New York a couple of years ago. My wife's never driven there in New York. I was like, you're going to drive. You're going to do this. Just, hold on.
3: Calm,
4: just you'll be okay. Calm.
3: Breath.
4: So she's the nicest lady.
3: She's
4: so sweet, right?
3: So sweet. Yeah.
4: And she's driving. So you got to be aggressive, though. So when you get into lanes, you just go. I'm yelling at her, just go, go, go.
1: Right, right, right.
4: She starts MFing this person, MFing that. I was like, wow.
1: What? This is crazy. She caught on quick?
4: Oh, yeah. You just get into that vibe right away.
1: Transformers.
4: Yeah.
1: Huh, were you proud? Was it a proud moment?
4: Oh, yeah, yeah. We were recording it, too. Somewhere there's a recording of this.
1: Oh, gosh. Oh, ask her to send that right now.
4: Yeah,
1: now,
4: no,
1: Baba will have to edit that, it sounds like, if she's MFing.
4: Oh, yeah. No, no, no. She would not like to see that on that.
1: Well, can we just hear it? That'd be entertaining.
4: No.
1: Was your son in the car?
4: Yeah, he was the one who was recording it. So.
1: And is that... Now, you said there was a moment with the kid in the

0: You know those those
1: towers. I saw him come out of that grab for that thing one time and come over and slap it across. Some guy was following him.
0: Oh God!
1: And he whipped around in the alley and cracked it across his windshield, and that guy drove off. Quit following him.
0: But we don't recommend that because you never know who's, these days, who's going to have a gun. I've told Kim before, calm down.
1: Did they not have guns back then?
0: Yeah, but they didn't. People didn't carry them and shoot them as quickly as they do today, period. Mm. You don't hear the road rage ending up in gunfire as much as you do now.
2: Well, even today, a lot of people just forget and leave their 45 at home. You know?
0: Who are these people?
2: People. That guy, apparently.
0: It ain't me.
2: Hit my car with a pick handle?
0: Yeah.
2: Shy, come on.
0: Would you? Okay.
2: Come on, brother.
0: We don't recommend any of this for anybody.
3: No.
0: You know what else we don't recommend? Picking up snakes. I'm out here by the ranch. This is a video. This is kind of fun, actually. RFK Jr. this week. Top viral video of the week he is. Mm-hmm. He's picking up a pair of black snakes. They're actually mating. They're having their moment on Dr. Oz's patio. You can't make this stuff up. And he gets bit on the hand. Have you seen the video? He keeps getting bit and just shakes it off. Here's his wife. We have audio cut number one of his wife going, "Stop it!" Cut one.
4: They were having sex. What were they?
1: Moccasins. Can you hit pause? I want to understand. So this is audio medium.
0: Correct.
1: Which is difficult. To begin with.
0: I got you.
1: And we're going to play a video of snakes having sex?
0: Yes.
1: Okay, Hamley, I need some drugs and I need to get in a yoga stance so that I can visualize this.
2: Now you're talking.
0: Go ahead. Imagine what it's like, a man picking up two snakes that are already busy and they're angry and they're biting him.
1: Okay. Yeah.
3: And this video is going to be on John Clay Wolf's show. It's the JCWShow.com.
0: JCWShow.com.
4: Yeah. Oh, are they biting? Yeah.
1: Well, it's not up there now.
4: Oh, my God. Oh, yeah. The mouths are huge.
1: Tommy, put it up.
2: That's crazy. They showed that all week long.
0: Yep.
2: He's a real animal lover, Robert F. Kennedy.
0: That's crazy. I can't imagine picking up any snake.
3: Why? What was he doing? He's just trying to move them?
0: I'm just going to get them off the porch because they were on Dr. Oz's porch, hanging up with the Dr. Oz.
3: You think he's just trying to be a tough guy?
0: Yes, he absolutely was trying to. Why else you videotape it?
2: I think he may be a lot more outdoorsy than we realize.
0: Oh, he's very outdoorsy.
2: With all the stuff we've heard about.
0: He's been very clear.
1: Hey, this is one of my favorite parts of the show, especially with fill-ins.
0: Okay.
1: Hey, Tommy.
3: Oh, no.
1: Are you on the mic? Video Tommy? Did you pass out? Did you stroke?
5: Yes, hi, hello.
1: Are you having technical difficulties?
5: Yes, I'm working on the cameras right now.
1: Okay, because I just see a logo on the screen. There was no snakes having sex.
5: I also don't have the cut of the snakes.
3: Having sex?
1: Okay.
5: I don't see that video clip.
1: Well, tell me about your issues. Like, what's going on in your life right now? Why can you not push a button and the cameras go live? There you go.
5: Because the cameras were resetting.
1: Ah.
5: And so instead of just a freeze frame,
1: okay,
5: I just had the logo going.
1: That's not the worst idea ever. Did you play the Roadhouse last night?
5: No, not last night. No, sir.
1: Are you doing it tonight?
5: No, I got a gig in outside Weatherford at a club called Gators tonight.
3: Gators!
1: What about next weekend?
5: Next Saturday, we have a gig at Warren's backyard in Granbury.
1: What about
5: on
1: Friday
5: Saturday
1: night?
5: For the show. We don't have anything on the books currently for Friday, no.
1: So have you reached a point in your career that you're too damn good? So, I mean, we talked about this. You're already coming all the way out here. Why don't y'all play the Roadhouse next Friday night?
5: And I talked to the guys about it, too. It's just we got two gigs this weekend and one gig next weekend already.
3: They're going to be tired.
5: They just want a little bit of a break.
1: Are you kidding me? Are you serious?
5: I mean, I can talk to him again.
2: Tommy, can I offer you something? A lot of times, the end of this conversation occurs when you say this precise phrase. What does it pay?
5: Oh, that's a good point.
2: Just
5: what does
2: try.
5: It pay,
2: just give it a try.
1: How many
2: just
1: people can you bring?
5: That's a good question. I mean, we usually do a pretty good turnout. But that's usually Granbury, Weatherford. So, I mean, I'll see what we can bring out to Walnut Hill.
1: And what's the name of the band?
5: The Tall Boys. Tall Boys.
1: You don't look like the kind of guy that would have the name of a band as the Tall Boys. But I can't tell you.
2: Good name.
1: Tommy, I can make all the fun of your video operations all day long, but you will never hear me make fun of your guitar playing.
3: No, yeah, he's good.
1: Because you're good. I mean,
5: I appreciate it. Thank you.
1: You're

0: better than good.
1: And that's why he wants the tall boys out.
0: So why wouldn't you take an opportunity to be publicized here on national radio and have a gig next Friday? I mean, like, do the other Gators, do they have a national radio show and a huge national presence?
2: They definitely do not. No, okay. It's just been on the books for a couple months.
0: Something to think about. My name's John Clay Wolf. I'll be right back. I don't know if we'll be with the tall boys or not.
3: I just tossed a fifth of gin. Now I'm going to Disneyland.
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0: Damn, who that over there always yelling?
1: She a little please blonde, bad, bill, butch body.
0: She might be my type, she nasty.
1: She a little please blonde, bad, bill, butch body.
2: With a trailer park glare, a trailer park grace, a trailer park hair, and a trailer park face. This Georgia Bulldog is a real firecracker. 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It's the fact that the curtains don't match the drapes. The teeth she gon' gnash like Hulk she gon' smash. She the poster child for all this white trash. She a little bleach blonde, bad built bush body. She talk Illuminati, sneers at glitterati. In Congress she is 90, rednecks say she a hottie. She so squatty she could probably deadlift a Maserati. She a little bleach blonde, bad built bush body. 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
5: It's the John Clay Wolf Show, starring John Clay Wolf with J.D. Ryan, Michael Turley, and Bobby Brown. And featuring DJ Pre-K, Keith Richards, Rush Limbaugh, and Satan, the Prince of Darkness. And now your host, John Clay Wolf.
3: Rush Limbaugh. Speaking of, I'm glad you joined us this morning. Can you give us a catch-up? Not past the catch-up. Can you catch me up on the Strait of Hormuz?
6: Over in Iran?
3: Yes.
6: Like, I've known, the last 20 years or so, and I blame Christiana Amanpour, the CNN foreign affairs correspondent. A lot of folks are pronouncing the name of the country Iran, which is fine and I understand is correct, but doesn't it feel better when you just say Iran? Strait of Hormuz, Iran.
0: Iran.
6: That's where the shipping comes and goes with 3/4 of the world's petroleum.
0: Correct.
6: Output. Yep. Correct?
0: Right.
6: They make a lot of oil over there.
3: Yes, they do over there, but that passes through. Yes.
6: I was talking to one of my favorite statesmen.
3: Yeah.
6: And I'm glad he's here in heaven with us, Richard Milhouse Nixon.
0: Wow.
6: The other day, plays the mean game of backgammon.
3: Is it really?
6: My God, man.
7: You wouldn't think it.
6: You wouldn't think you could lose a game of backgammon in 3.5 minutes.
7: You wouldn't think.
6: Pa, pa, pa, pa, tap, tap, tap.
7: Done.
6: He's good on those dice.
7: Gotcha.
6: He's great with those dice.
7: Yeah.
6: He told me. El Rushbo. Strait of Hormuz will be open.
0: Really?
6: By noon. Mark my words, folks. You heard it here first.
7: Okay.
6: Noon on Tuesday.
0: Oh. This coming Tuesday.
6: He didn't say this coming Tuesday.
7: Gotcha.
6: Look.
0: What?
6: I trust Dickie.
7: Well, sure.
6: When he says.
7: Yeah.
6: Not as tricky as he used to be. But he says Tuesday at noon.
7: Right.
6: I believe he means Tuesday at noon.
7: All right.
6: But I'd be looking this week. In fact, you can place bets on that kind of thing.
8: Oh, yeah, you can. Polymarket.
7: What?
8: Yes.
6: Poly what?
8: Polymarket, yeah.
6: Oh, is that right?
8: Yeah.
6: Wow. I used to take a train to the seedy side of town, find a pool hall, and they'll bet with you on anything.
8: Yeah,
6: what's it called again?
8: Polymarket. You can go on there and bet when it's going
6: to
8: open.
6: I'll have to ask Dick about that.
8: Yeah.
6: That sounds like a great idea. Hmm.
3: Thank you, Rush. I don't know what he said. I asked him for an update. So is it clear?
8: He gave you an update.
7: No.
8: No.
7: The answer is no.
8: It's okay. Not clear.
6: I think he said it would be clear on Tuesday at noon.
7: No.
8: But not which
7: Trump
8: Tuesday.
7: Trump is demanding unrestricted shipping, and Iran's going, nah.
6: Oh, did they really?
8: I'm just kicking the can down the...
7: Yeah, they're going, nah.
6: God,
7: yeah.
6: It,
7: okay,
6: dog
7: we absolutely positively agree with you. Wait a minute. Nah.
6: Wow.
3: He keeps... I don't want to go to World War.
7: Right.
3: But he keeps making these deadlines, and they keep calling his bluff.
7: Of course.
3: So what's going to happen?
7: It's just...
6: Get Rush back in here.
7: God, who only knows? I mean...
3: Rush, what's going to happen?
6: I got... Am I still on?
7: You're on. You're on.
6: Oh, great. Excuse me.
7: Okay.
6: I just got back from the bathroom.
7: That was quick.
6: Well, kind of, you know, everything in heaven's great.
7: Okay.
6: Bathroom's not so good.
7: Bathrooms are bad?
6: Not so good.
8: Keep pointing the question.
7: Wow.
6: Rush, but I'm on vacation.
3: Rush, what's going to happen?
6: With what?
7: He was in the bathroom when you asked.
3: With all the bluffs and all the deadlines with Trump telling Iran.
6: Oh, the Iran thing.
3: Yes.
6: I think, if you ask me, this is just a prediction. I've done this before, and sometimes I'm pretty good. Pretty good.
7: Okay.
6: You'll look back at my storied career. How about Excellence in Broadcasting Network.
7: Get to the
6: look at the golden microphone.
7: Hey, what happened?
6: For Christ's sakes.
7: What's going to happen?
6: I think Elon Musk is going to get involved.
8: Oh. Okay.
7: All right.
6: I really do. Because one thing he hasn't mastered yet.
7: What's that?
6: Sailing the seas.
3: Thank you, Rush Limbaugh.
6: I picture a big boat.
3: Somebody get a cane and get him out of here.
7: Yes. Yeah,
6: full of robots. And we're going to let them fight the war for us.
8: All right.
3: So you want to think about somebody getting involved from the outside into sports.
6: Monday at 9 p.m.
8: Thanks, Rush.
6: That's what Nixon told me.
7: All right.
3: I want to cover this Texas Tech.
8: Oh, yeah.
3: Texas thing. Should we do it?
7: Oh, well,
3: we need to do backtracks.
8: I think we do the Tech thing here.
3: Okay, let's do it.
8: Backtracks. He's only have 5 minutes left.
7: Texas Tech quarterback Brendan Sorsby is currently facing NCAA ineligibility after being investigated for, what did I say, something wrong?
3: Yeah.
7: What did I say?
3: It's fine. You're not a football guy.
7: No, everybody.
3: You're just reading
7: that.
3: A story that is not nearly as interesting as the story that popped up yesterday.
6: You don't
3: with Cody
6: screw
3: Campbell.
6: These guys, oh. JD. You're doing fine. Ineligibility. Perfect.
7: I said that.
6: Ineligibility. Seven syllables, John.
7: I'm not reading anything.
6: Perfectly.
7: I'm communicating with the listeners through the magic of radio. So after being investigated for placing thousands of sports bets, so this is not what you want to talk about?
3: Yeah. No, you're good. Go ahead. We'll get to mine in a minute.
7: Okay, thousands of sports bets, including bets he made while he was on the team there at Indiana. He got in trouble for that. Yeah, here's cut number three.
9: He was the big money transfer for Texas Tech football this offseason. Transferred right after the season ended, before the national championship game had even been played. It was known he was going to be this big money NIL pickup for Texas Tech to take over as their quarterback. And it has kind of all gone sideways ever since.
10: Right, because the NCAA has obviously drawn a line around DraftKings and FanDuel specifically to make sure that those entities aren't involved.
7: Yes.
10: But in regards to Sorsby, again, this is a kid who entered a residential treatment program. He's done what you would expect from someone that has a gambling addiction to try and clean things up, and he's trying to patch his image to some degree. The question is, he's got a contract, technically, with Texas Tech. NIL deal, $5 million to be the guy at Texas Tech. But there's so many hurdles that he has to clear to even get back on the field, whether it's the NCAA or the NFL.
3: Well, the first hurdle he has to clear is Texas Tech versus University of Texas September 2nd, if that deal. What do you think the odds are? See, here's what happened, JD.
7: Okay.
3: Yesterday. Steve Sarkisian, how you pronounce it, he mentioned that they're better than Texas Tech. Right?
8: No, but he said they have a soft schedule.
3: Right.
8: That's what he said.
7: Well, that's what you do. You trash talk.
3: I understand, but they're not in the same conference anymore.
7: Ooh.
3: So Texas Tech gets on the air on what's his name's show? Who's the big sports guy right now?
8: Talking about Pat McAfee.
3: Pat McAfee's show.
7: Oh,
3: and it's Cody Campbell, who I know, not great friends, but I know him decent. Mm-hmm. And he gets on, he's a big donor of Tech. And he says that we have balls and they are steers.
7: Oh,
3: and
7: here we go.
3: I will personally do the buyout contracts for our first week because both Texas and Texas Tech, both UT and Texas Tech, are playing easy games the first game of the year.
7: Okay.
3: With, small schools.
7: Sure.
3: So if they cancel those games, they have to pay a fee to those schools for the cancellation. And he said, I will pay the buyout contracts for you and us for our first scheduled games to play you, Texas. He called them out, said, let's scrub our schedule. Let's clear our games for the first game of the year.
7: Okay.
3: I'll pay the fee for both of us to cancel those games, and I'll take your ass on.
7: Wow.
8: But it has to be at either Tech or a neutral site. That was their stipulation.
3: AT&T would be awesome. It would be so full.
8: Yeah.
6: Why can't they play it in Austin?
8: It's because that's not how it works. Because he's the one that's paying the money. He wants it at Tech.
3: Yeah.
7: No home.
6: That's pretty nut-filled offer there.
3: No steer
6: right.
3: Innuendo.
6: Right.
3: He said, we are bulls, y'all are steers.
8: Wow. I mean, Texas kind of has to take the offer.
3: He left he left them no out.
8: Yeah.
3: Not only will I pay our buyout clause for not James Madison, but, you know, Abilene Christian or whoever we're playing, I'll pay your buyout clause.
7: That's ballsy, man.
3: Man, that's ballsy.
7: That's way ballsy.
8: But is he going to have a quarterback? Is Tech going to have a quarterback to play them?
6: There's a question.
8: He's got all this online, and he must feel real confident that the courts are going to say, you know what, yeah, he can play, because I don't know. You bet $90,000, and you have a gambling addiction and betting on teams that you play on, and they're going to let you play? Oof. You're opening up a can of worms. You let them do that.
6: Would that be a first time for the NCAA if he does back on?
8: Yeah. No, they've been trying to take a hard line on this, and for them to go ahead and let him do this, I would be surprised. But – you know what? Money talks if you got good lawyers and stuff like that.
6: Well, you know, Pete Rose, you know, sets the standard for this in professional sports. And the NCAA, I mean, has got a line. This is a line they've never crossed for a college athlete.
8: Correct. I mean, he's saying that he's recovering and all that. But if you're going to be playing a college sport and you don't think you're going to be tempted again, I mean, come on.
7: It's like working in a bar.
8: Yeah.
7: As an alcoholic.
8: As an alcoholic, JD, right. Do you go to a bar?
7: I don't. I certainly wouldn't work there.
8: Yeah. So, yeah, he's going to be working in a sport
7: in
8: that
7: a bar.
8: He gambles on? Yeah, no.
7: Yeah.
8: I don't think so. I would be shocked. But so, I would love to see Texas play Texas Tech. That would be great.
3: It would be great. Yeah. Is the lightning round up next?
6: It is.
8: Yes, it is.
3: Dial a deal. 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

0: paint job put on it and had a Votech school painting.
1: So it would be a good candidate for a restoration.
0: Yeah, it would. And some car guys told me it's too nice. Buy a rougher one. I mean, it's a 10-footer for sure.
1: Is it, is it 10 grand?
0: No.
1: Is it 15?
0: No, it's probably... I'm thinking, you know, I watched that market pretty close. I'm thinking 20 to 25 is an easy sell.
1: Mm. Load that one up, too. I'll take a look. But, you know, it costs that much to paint that truck.
0: Yeah, yeah.
1: And if it's got a Mako paint job for...
0: I mean, it's not patinaed, but if, you know, you took a little cleanser and a Scotch-Brite to it, it'd be a nice, good-looking...
1: Or you could take a buffing wheel and compound and just rip all the paint off of it when you try to clean it up, because that happens, too. 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I'm looking forward to seeing it. John in Florida, your 70 Super B. You emailed us a minute ago, I believe, and I forwarded that to my guy already. Is that right?

0: Oh, okay.
1: Yep, I got it.
0: Yes.
1: I 45 grand. What motor's in it?
0: It's got a 440 in it with a mild cam.
1: Stick or matic and pistol grip?
0: Automatic.
1: It won't do 45 as a clone with an automatic. It won't do it. But it might do 30 or 35. So if you take that for it, when he calls you, answer the phone. If you won't, don't answer the phone. I wouldn't. No, he's a really nice guy. His name's Mike Thompson. The guy sent you sent the number to. He's on the West Coast, so he won't be waking up for a little bit. But he's a guru.
0: Okay.
1: All right, thanks. My name's John Clay.
2: Before that, will you see that car at the 5150 Mopar event that's going on?
1: Dallas, Texas, guys, an hour away right now. Celeste, Texas. There is a Mopar car show going on in a little. These friends of mine at Mopar's 5150 did their own little Walnut Springs thing in Celeste, Texas, out by Greenville, and they're doing their car show today. And it is, they have beautiful, like, if you want to see, like, real Superbirds and real Hemi Cudas and all that stuff. And you don't just have to have those. Bring any car out there. But if you've got the itch for a car show today, go to Celeste, Texas right now. Get on the road. Mopar's 5150. They're having their car show. My name's John Clay Wolf. Be right back.
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it's white people pasta night. 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

0: only white people, but Anglo-Saxons love it the most. 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
2: White people pasta, yeah.
3: What the hell was that?
2: It's not good, is what it is. It's Prego sauce. And,
4: yeah, right.
5: Not in my house, Jack.
2: Oh, no, not in mine either, trust me.
5: Wow.
4: 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If you're a YouTube follower and you've been wondering when these cars are going to get sold, they're online right now, and you can do like the slow bidding. And then at noon after the show next Saturday, we will have a live auctioneer come in and auction off the end of the auctions.
2: And it's going to be on the biggest screen you can find in this county.
4: In Boston, sure. Yeah. So we will be doing the show from the Walnut Springs Roadhouse at 8 a.m. next Saturday, and at 12, when we're done, we are starting the auction, and you can go to gmtvauctions.com if you want to get some great deals on cars.
2: And this is open to the public, right?
4: Yeah, this is open to the public.
2: That's cool.
4: Yep, first time ever. Jordan Event Center, June 20. Oh, yeah, well, I don't need to talk about that right now because we're not on in L.A. yet. That starts in an hour. Podcast with Jay Leno, July 25th at Jay Leno's Garage. Gas Monkey, June 27th, our 20-year celebration of the show here and our final terrestrial broadcast. And we will be unveiling the F6 to the public. So come check out Richard and I's creation at Gas Monkey Ice House. Celebrate 20 years of the show and a, what do you say, goodbye to the terrestrial broadcast.
2: Farewell.
4: And we will be announcing our next move. And also you can go to johnclaywolf.com and what's it say, register or log in or something?
5: Join.
4: Join the Wolf Pack so that we can send out a blast email to all you guys on where we're going and what our next move is.
2: Bring your old transistor radio out there. 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
4: So, oh, it'll be like the disco thing?
2: Yeah, disco, yeah, because we're destroying terrestrial radio.
5: No, come on.
4: What a bad comp. That's Michael Turley, everybody.
5: I love my little transistor radio, man.
4: JD, will you have anything?
3: We have all kinds of stuff. What would you like to talk about?
4: I've got a more important news person in front of you.
2: Oh, yeah.
4: Speech impediment Terrence, are you with us?
6: Yeah.
4: Wow. Oh, gosh. Get closer to the microphone, speech impediment Terrence.
6: Okay, right here.
4: Okay, tell me what's in the news. Let's go through it.
6: Well, okay, very quick, sir. I can see you. The teen, are you there?
4: Yeah, loud and clear.
6: A teen escaped alleged kidnapping. And John, his name was John Morta. He'd been arrested and maintained.
4: Okay.
6: And tell the... The death toll rises in Dallas explosion.
4: That's news story two.
6: U.S. U.S. and Iran exchange.
4: Hey, speech impediment Terrence. I love the rapid fire news delivery you're doing.
3: Yes.
4: Will you do like one and then say two so that we know you're moving to a different story and then just call off the numbers of the stories? Okay. So let's do story number two again.
6: I don't know, man. Monday, Marilyn Monroe, the bit sure about her. She'll be 100 years old. Oh. Happy. If she was alive, she'd be 100 years old.
4: Story number four.
6: A baby gorilla was born in Yuma C-section.
4: There you go.
6: The baby gorilla.
4: Story number five.
6: And, hello, Utah. Remember the yogurt shop murders?
4: Absolutely.
6: In fact, that was in fact, I think, was. The men got acquitted, or whatever you can call that word, but they're getting $9 million for being in jail since 1994, I think it was. And then the Spurs. Oh,
4: story number seven.
2: Sports.
6: Do or die Spurs versus Nazi's nuns that were with the Spurs. And okay, and what a big hamlock he is, but from President Trump wants his new face on the 250 new bill, maybe. So, and the judge said, no, you also can't get your name written on it. The judge said to remove Trump's name off the Kennedy's center.
4: Speech impediment, Terrence. Yeah. That was awesome. Nice Thank job. You. You got through it wonderfully. You're an officer and a gentleman. Enjoy Austin, Texas this morning. You know we're all going to hell, right?
7: Yeah, yeah, yeah.
4: Okay.
5: Well, the enthusiasm that he displays there.
4: Yes. He's
2: very excited.
4: The delivery.
2: Yes.
5: Remember when you asked him to do something with somebody's wedding? Do the vows or something?
4: Yeah, it was pretty good. Yeah, he gets excited. What he tried to explain to us, I never quite understood what happened to him.
2: We'll never know. we'll never know. It's probably better off.
4: Now, I know his girlfriend stabbed him years ago.
2: Hit him in the head with an ashtray.
4: Yep.
2: I mean, there's a lot of things that happened to him. But he said that didn't make him...
4: It didn't mess up his speech.
2: I guess. I don't know. If it's
4: his brain's all there. He just has trouble getting it out.
5: Right.
2: I don't know.
4: Dude, I'm telling you, I know that y'all think that we're going to hell, but this guy, we've talked to him off air before, he loves doing this.
5: He's a real guy.
4: Yeah, he loves doing
7: this. Of course he is.
4: This is the highlight of his week.
7: And mine.
2: It saves you from work, right?
4: I love it. It's great. That was some rapid fire news delivery, buddy.
7: I need to go home. I can't even begin to follow that.
4: Okay, my name is John Clay Wolf. That was Speech Impediment Terrence. His name is Speech Impediment J.D. Ryan. Bobbo, Pre-K, Turley. We'll be right back. 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

0: Tomorrow morning, by the way, yes. Cars, coffee, quesadillas, GMTV Garage, Walnut Springs, Texas. I'll be there at 9 with the fire chicken. We'll walk across the street after we look at some cars. I got some cool stuff in the garage. Eat breakfast at the Bosque Cantina. Hop on the road and do the Crazy 8 road tour. And this is very low-key. This is just, really, it's just what I do on Sunday mornings. And if you want to come along, come along.
1: So if you've been waiting 3 years to look at the fire chicken, here's your opportunity.
0: It'll be tomorrow morning.
1: In action.
0: Like, yeah, absolutely.
1: It's done. Like, it's done.
0: It's done. Done.
1: Nice.
0: Yeah, it's done. Done. So I told him last week that I want it done on. I mean, I've told him a lot of things, but I think they finally listened to me this week. Got. I'm taking the fire chicken on the road tour tomorrow, and we're gonna do that. It's fun. You know, it's just, I can't stress how low key that is. That is not me being your host. That is not me selling anything. That is, hey, I'm gonna go for a drive. If y'all want to come along, come along.
2: Yep.
1: So don't bug him about anything.
0: Nope. Don't. Nope. If you want to sell something, we'll talk about it. But this, I'm off work.
2: There you go.
0: I am checked out.
2: Pure fun.
0: I'm one of you.
2: Yeah.
0: And that's it. Okay. Something else. I had another. I got so many damn announcements. Gas Monkey, yes. Our final show and 20th anniversary, June 27th at Gas Monkey, and the F6 will be there. Oh, the

0: Good news is Richard's not going to be there.
1: What? Why?
2: Why?
0: So we got the place to ourselves.
2: Oh, what? Damn. Okay.
0: Yeah.
3: That's weird.
0: I'll finally get to drive my car. The F6.
2: The one time,
0: yeah.
2: Right?
3: Okay.
0: He's got a gig. He's doing a car show in Midland that day.
1: Okay.
3: Wow.
1: Okay.
0: Yeah. He gets paid pretty big to go to these car shows.
1: Does he?
0: Yep. Jordan event. What else? There was something else. Cars and Coffee in the Morning.
2: The Mopar event on the
0: 6th. Oh, again. So the next weekend, we're going to do the show from the Walnut Springs Roadhouse, and then that auction, GMTV Auctions, our first public auction. If you go to GMTV Auctions right now, that big Mopar buy we did in Houston and the Alabama buy we did, if YouTube listeners, you've seen that, that will be auctioned off, both of those, next, after the show, Saturday. But go to GMTV Auctions right now to look at those cars.
1: GMTV Auctions, and you pre-register?
0: Yep.
1: To be able to bid?
0: Yep,
1: okay.
0: Yep. But if you want to come in person and get a registration tag, you can do it. So they'll be bidding them on simulcast, like the button all over the country.
1: Cool.
0: And then, but if you're the auctioneer, Cody will be at the Roadhouse.
2: Oh, that's cool.
0: So like he'll be auctioning the lots off digitally, just like we do at Manhattan.
2: Yeah.
0: So there'll be a simulcast board. But guys that want to hang out and do it in person, come in and you'll have a bidder number.
2: Raise your hand. Is there going to be a Yip guy?
0: Yep, maybe. I even thought about that. Eddie Ray, what are you doing? You can come be the Yip man.
2: Yep.
0: Yep. Okay, what was next?
2: Florida news.
0: With J.D. Ryan.
4: 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Ryan.
1: And we have video of this one. And you want to see the video, go to jcwshow.com. Hey, you remember the Florida woman? She got a traffic citation. Cop said she was texting with her right hand.
0: This is great.
2: Oh, yeah.
0: I've seen this. This is great.
1: Pulled her over, said, I saw you holding your phone with your right hand. Problem is, she didn't have a right hand. She's an amputee. She didn't. She goes, you saw me with my right hand, right? Here's the audio, by the way.
0: Right, we have no left.
1: 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Cut number 8.
5: You drove past me holding the phone with your right hand, manipulating that phone. I mean, I saw you with the phone in your hand.
6: Obviously not. So you want to just call this a day?
5: I don't want to call it a day. You had a hand up manipulating
6: the
5: phone.
6: You just said my right hand.
5: Well, I thought I saw you with your right hand.
6: You
5: had a hand
6: up.
5: With the right hand, perhaps not, right?
6: But I saw you. You didn't see me with my right hand.
5: So you saw. Are you saying
6: that you saw me with my right hand?
5: I know what I just said. I'm asking you now. Did you not have your phone on your hand?
6: I did not.
5: You did not have your phone on your hand. And to God, you did not have your phone on your hand.
6: And to God.
3: And God.
0: She's
3: God.
0: Holding her stub up, her nub up in the air, saying, hand to God.
2: So how does that video get released?
0: Yeah, I'm surprised the police department released it.
2: Yeah.
0: It was his body cam.
3: That's been a couple of months ago. It finally came to trial.
0: It went to trial?
3: The judge dropped her ticket, and they just released the body cam footage this week.
2: That's why, because it went to trial.
0: Awesome. That's awesome. What else happened in Florida this week? Good morning, Florida, by the way.
1: Let's see what else happened. 33-year-old man in Florida named Clayton Warren. Did you guys know Pokemon cards are still a thing?
2: Very expensive.
1: I just thought that kind of came and went.
3: Really?
1: Apparently not. This Clayton Warren broke into a comics/gamer store, middle of the night, stole $12,000 worth of these Pokemon cards. Here's the owner talking about the theft, cut number 9.
7: He went home or wherever he went, came back about an hour and a half with a chainsaw, and just kind of walks like he knew exactly where to go. Opened the doors like he knew that we didn't have a lock on it, unfortunately. The good news is none of the glass was broken inside of the place, but they did indeed steal about between 10 to 15,000 in Pokemon cards. Unfortunately, we are getting targeted as trading card game stores, kind of like a jewelry store, because they know we have valuable inventory in the store.
1: What's interesting is the very minute the customers found out that this was a theft, they rushed over to try to help as much as they could. Cut number 9.2.
8: I ran over there because I'm a healing monk to try and help, but obviously my magic wasn't strong enough. So my friend decided to try and use a necromancer spell, which didn't work, which I knew it wouldn't.
1: Of course.
8: And apparently we contaminated the crime scene because that spell uses a lot of glitter.
3: Oh.
2: Yeah, that's. You see the guy in the video, his throwing motion's not very strong,
1: good.
2: He's not athletic at all.
1: How are Pokemon's so worth anything? That's so weird.
2: I don't know, man. They're it's millions of dollars. It's crazy. Jake 12, Paul 000. has a huge collection of them too.
1: Really?
2: So yeah, I don't know. I don't get it.
1: I don't either. Never did get cards. I mean,
0: backtracks.
1: Okay, go ahead. Oh, boy.

0: Apple Music.
1: Was that before they had Spotify and Apple Music and you could pick your own?
2: Dude, right. that was going on 15 years ago. That was like 2010 or 11.
3: Yeah.
2: That was in the old studio, and we were still on those stations. I remember which stations those are.
3: Yeah, they did not like their music being taken over like this guy either.
0: I don't care if you like a hard top or a soft top. I want to hear some hard rock.
2: Right?
3: He's so mad.
4: So does he know he still lives on?
3: Yeah.
1: He probably has a different voice now because he sounded like he's about 14 right there. Right.
2: He's out there somewhere.
1: Man, yeah, this has been quite the journey, dude. I mean, started in Wichita Falls, Texas. Then moved to back home to Fort Worth.
4: But you guys were on every day in Wichita?
1: Yes.
4: Yeah, every day.
1: And from noon, from 12 to 1, the daily nooner. And then, and also weekends. So I was doing 6 days a week.
4: Sure.
1: And then we started on The Fan in Dallas. And I was the fluffer for Rodney. What's that guy's name? The
3: Anderson.
1: The mortgage guy.
2: Anderson.
1: Yeah. Anderson. I was his fluffer. So we were 7 a.m. to 9. Get the phones warmed up.
4: Yeah, get them going.
1: And then we added Houston, ESPN, 97.5?
4: Yeah.
1: Yep. And then we added, we had Amarillo the whole time.
3: And you're still doing the Nooner, because that's when I joined. We were still doing the Nooner at
1: that's
3: that time.
1: Right.
3: Yeah, I remember that. It was an interesting show.
1: In Washabaugh.
3: Yeah.
1: Brett, may he rest in peace.
3: Yeah.
2: Amen.
1: Washabaugh died. I was explaining to my son the other day, because he's getting into party mode a little bit.
4: Okay.
1: And he's like, I was like, where are you boys going tonight? Oh, so-and-so's having a party. You know, Bobo's having a party. I was like, you say Bobo like he's a party guy. He's like, yeah, he has people over. I'm like, okay, so is Bobo the guy that has parties every weekend at different houses and charges a cover charge to get in? Is it like $20? How'd you know?
4: How did I know?
1: I'm like, come on, dude.
4: Right.
1: It was Hooter in my grade.
3: Oh, Hooter?
1: Hooter was the party dude. His mom let us bring the kegs to her backyard.
2: Totally that tracks that. Extremely well.
1: Sure.
2: I can see it.
1: So then, but they had one in the hood last weekend, and the parents were the people charging the cover. I said, hey.
3: Oh.
1: I said, no more Como parties. That's a pretty hard hood in the Fort Worth area. Mm-hmm. I said, do not. I don't put a lot of rules up. Do not ever go to a party like that in Como ever again. I had a friend, Scott Fortney, got shot at the Whataburger right there was it Scott? Yeah, I think so. And I think John Renfro was driving. Anyway, and I was like, it's not the people in the house. It's the people in the streets waiting for cute little white boys and girls to come out. It's not a good thing.
4: Not a good place to be.
1: No.
2: It's interesting. It's because I used to drive through there every day and night from the old studio. And it really is a different place at night.
1: It really is.
2: Yeah. Quite interesting.
1: It is what you see on television.
2: Mandy, you remember Mandy?
1: Yep.
2: She had a flat tire at the youth center at the end of Horn, where it meets Vickery right there with the old Fleabag Hotel across the street. At about 9 at night.
1: That's not a good time
2: to have. She called me, and I came down with her exhibition, and all she had was the come with jack.
1: You never cranked
2: it. I'm trying to crank that deal up as fast as I can and get that tire off.
4: Get out of here.
2: Yeah.
3: Start hearing the carts coming down the road there. Yeah. The shopping cart guys.
2: Yes. Oh, yeah.
1: So all those kids. Then my wife's like, there's a bunch of guys outside. They're never getting and then we look up and they're all upstairs. I'm like, hey man, your friends are all welcome here.
2: Sure.
1: But you're not doing this pre-party at my house. What do you mean? Just what I said.
4: We're not doing pre-party.
1: I know what a pre-party is. I said you can't be drinking at our house and then y'all going out. That ain't happening. We're not drinking. I'm like, all right. Cool. But you're not.
4: But you're not. You're still not.
1: All right, boys, time to go. That's what I heard. And then real quick. My youngest son, so the next morning, the kitchen is, you know what, I'll tell the story when I get back. It's funny. All right, be right back.
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1: 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This is Tony Iommi from Black Sabbath.
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0: 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Van Halen, Classic Rock 105.1 Saturday with Scott. 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
1: You love your kids enough to take them to see their favorite band. Love them enough to make sure they're buckled up in the back seat. 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

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Walton and Johnson in the morning. 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

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Open up the app right now. There are some good concerts, not only in Acadiana, Louisiana. Of course, we got Journey on June 20th, but around the southern region. You might want to go see some of them this summer. Any money now. Classic.

0: 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This is your home for the number one morning radio show in Acadiana. Walton and Johnson in the morning. 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I get to play whatever I want on this show. Van Halen, Bob Seger, Who, Collective Soul. 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

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And then again when Forrest Gump came out in the 90s, Against the Wind. 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

0: The Boss, wrapping up 40 minutes of nonstop classic rock. It's Saturday with Scott. 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

0: 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That's going to do it for the show Saturday with Scott, because the Saturday Night Hairball is coming up next. 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Have yourself a great weekend. I'll see ya.
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